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2: Temperature in El Paso is still at 102 degrees, and tonight we can expect a low of 71 with increasing clouds. For tomorrow and throughout the rest of the week, we're going to stay up in the high temperatures with a high of 103 tomorrow. Mostly sunny and hot. There is a heat advisory as well. A low of 78, and for Friday, a little bit down, a high of 99 with a slight chance of showers. And a low of 76, and for Saturday and Sunday, a high of 100 degrees. 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
3: It's so simple. Three notes on the trumpet. But those three notes were revolutionary for the trumpet in 1800. Until then, the trumpets had no vowels, which meant they could only play notes that were fairly widely spaced, especially down low. Three low notes together on the trumpet? Unthinkable. Impossible. Until Joseph Haydn wrote this concerto. He was taking full advantage of the latest in trumpet technology, and it was a revelation. From APM, American Public Media, this is Performance Today. I'm Valerie Kaler. Coming up, trumpeter Sebastian Berner plays the revelatory concerto by Haydn. Sebastian Berner plays that Haydn with the Frankfurt Radio Symphony later this hour. He's been principal trumpet with them since 2022. Let's sample from an album they released in March of 26 with conductor Elias Grandy. This is the third and final movement of a concertino by Belgian composer Joseph Jonkin.

Belgian composer Joseph Jongen was a child prodigy. Entered the conservatory in Liège when he was 7 years old. He wrote the concertino, Little Concerto, for trumpet and orchestra in 1913. We heard the playful last movement with Sebastian Berner soloing alongside the Frankfurt Radio Symphony Orchestra, led by Elias Grandi. Berner is back with his Frankfurt colleagues for Haydn later this hour. From APM, American Public Media, this is Performance Today, taking you to concerts around the world. I'm Valerie Kaler. On the way, one of the sparklingest concertos ever, from a concert in Frankfurt, and a quick hop to visit a New York venue where they're just as excited to teach music as they are to perform it. Right now, we're about to hear music by American composer Carlos Simon. He grew up in Atlanta, Georgia. His dad was a pastor in the African-American Pentecostal church. At the age of 10, Carlos started playing piano for church services. He didn't know how to play the piano. He just taught himself. He knew the songs, the hymns, the spirituals. It was just a matter of figuring out how to transfer the music in his head to his hands. In 2022, to celebrate what he called the fabric of social gatherings in Black American communities, he composed an orchestral study about dance. He stirs up the sound and spirit of a charismatic worship service. He pays tribute to the percussive jazziness of tap dancing and the graceful, well-mannered waltz at a cotillion ball. The first dance is called Ring Shout. Carlos Simon described a ring shout as an ecstatic, transcendent religious ritual, a circular stomping shuffle, defiantly celebratory. Ring Shout, Waltz, Tap, and Holy Dance, four Black American dances by Carlos Simon. Thomas Sundergaard conducts the Minnesota Orchestra.

0: Holy Dance, the final movement of Carlos Simon's Four Black American Dances. He asked the orchestra to half-improvise near the beginning of that movement, evoking the murmuring sounds of spirit-filled worshipers speaking in tongues, praying and singing in an unknown spiritual language. Carlos Simon grew up in the African-American Pentecostal church, where the worship services could be exuberant. Soulful singing from choir and congregation alike, full-voiced affirmations from those folks in the pews, and possibly speaking in tongues. Holy Dance from Four Black American Dances by Carlos Simon. The first three were Ring Shout, Waltz, and Tap. Thomas Sundergaard conducted the Minnesota Orchestra in that concert at Orchestra Hall in Minneapolis. In a moment, dance music, but just for listening. This is Performance Today from APM.
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0: This is from an extraordinary new double concerto for violin and guitar by the young Italian composer Giovanni Albini. Hi, I'm Tony Morris. 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That's this week on Classical Guitar Alive.
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2: The name Rob Cavallo might ring a bell for a longtime PT listener. Back when the show was located in Washington, D.C., Rob hosted a recurring segment called What Makes It Great for more than a decade. I gotta tell you, I still think about his granular, loving, brilliant exploration of Stephen Sondheim's Son in the Clowns. Rob Cavallo has continued to present the program as a concert series. And in January of this year, he teamed up with pianist Orly Shaham for a deep dive into the music of Chopin. One of the things he said from the stage was that Chopin grew up hearing these Polish dances, the mazurka, the polonaise, hearing the music, dancing the steps, but he does not quote any actual Polish songs or dances in his own compositions. He internalized the gestures and the structures and, quote, combined them with his own musical language. Chopin took what he needed and invented the rest. We don't have Rob Cavallo's remarks on tape to share, but we do have Orly Shaham's performance from that event. She's playing Chopin's Mazurka in A minor, Opus 17, number 4.

around the world has fallen, and the number of refugees returning home is approaching record numbers, 14.7 million. That's according to a new report by the United Nations Refugee Agency. NPR's Michelle Kellerman takes

0: decade and a half, the number of people displaced by war has dropped. NPR's Michelle Kelman reports that's according to the UN agency that tracks refugees.
1: There was a bit of good news in the report by the Office of the UN High Commissioner for Refugees. The number of people displaced by war went down from over 123 million to just under 118 million. Jeremy Kneindijk, who runs the advocacy group called Refugees International, says these gains are tenuous.
2: And we still have the same fundamental problem that we've had for almost 20 years now, that the world has just gotten pretty bad at ending conflicts.
1: UNHCR says 14.7 million people returned to their homes in the past year, many under pressure to go back to Afghanistan. Many also returned to Syria, which is still emerging from a devastating civil war. Michelle Kellerman, NPR News, the State Department.
0: The mayor of a town in the southern Philippines is calling for airdrops of food. The region was hit by a 7.8 magnitude earthquake on Monday. Nearly 50 people were killed. Tens of thousands of others are now displaced. I'm Korva Coleman, NPR News in Washington.
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10: Time is 6:07, 76 degrees. 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
11: It's Morning Edition from NPR News. I'm Steve Inskeep.
12: And I'm Leila Fadel. Good morning. President Trump had a surprising response to the highest level of inflation in more than 3 years.
13: Are you concerned, Mr. President, about the latest inflation number which came out this morning? Could that be a...
14: No, I love it. The numbers were great. You know what I really love? I love the inflation. You know why?
11: The president told the New York Post later on that when he said, I love the inflation, he meant that he loved that inflation wasn't higher and that it will improve once he ends the war he started. The Iran war has driven up energy prices, and consumer prices overall in May were up a little more than 4% over a year ago.
12: NPR Scott Horsley has been crunching the numbers and joins me now. Good morning, Scott.
15: Good morning, Lila.
12: So how big a factor are gasoline prices in the broader inflation story?
15: Well, gas prices have risen sharply in the months since the U.S. and Israel launched their war with Iran. AAA says the average price of gas today is about $4.13 a gallon. That's up about $1.15 since the war began. And energy prices were the biggest driver of inflation in both April and May. Because of those high gas prices, a lot of people are having to cut corners elsewhere. Emily Inlow is a mother of two in Nicholasville, Kentucky. She says cost and driving distance have forced her to skip sending her 11-year-old son to summer camp this year.
16: It feels awful as a parent not being able to, like, give these experiences to my kids that I had growing up. And it just feels like I'm not doing great as a parent, but we got to do what we got to do.
15: Inlow's 5-year-old daughter is in daycare, and nationwide daycare prices are also about 3.5%.
12: Are people's paychecks keeping up with these rising prices?
15: No. Average wages are up 3.4% from a year ago, and that's not enough to cover the rising cost of living. Inlow works as an animal control officer. Her husband works at the Toyota plant in Kentucky.

0: rebel paramilitaries did to Belfast a generation ago during 3 decades of Catholic-Protestant conflict known as the Troubles. Lauren Freyer, NPR News, London.
1: In the U.S., the New York Knicks beat the San Antonio Spurs 107-106 last night in Game 4 of the NBA Championships. The Knicks were down 29 points in the third quarter before storming back to win. The Knicks lead the series 3-1. In men's pro hockey, Game 5 of the Stanley Cup Final is tonight in Raleigh, North Carolina. The Carolina Hurricanes will host the Vegas Golden Knights. I'm Corva Coleman, NPR News.
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10: 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Once again, the heat advisory in effect. Today's high close to 103 degrees. It's 79 degrees.
11: It's Morning Edition from NPR News. I'm Steve Inskeep.
12: And I'm Leila Fadel. Good morning. The U.S. unleashed another round of airstrikes against Iran Wednesday night.
11: President Trump said Iran was taking too long to negotiate. And this morning, he has seized attention with more threats of actions the president may or may not take, saying that he may hit Iran very hard tonight and threaten to take total control of the country's oil and gas industry in some manner. Iran has responded with its own fire. In a moment, we'll talk this over with retired General Joseph Votel. We begin with the facts as we know them now.
12: NPR's Greg Myrie is in Tel Aviv and joins me now. Good morning, Greg.
13: Hi, Leila.
12: Okay, so the ceasefire broken. It's the second straight night of U.S. attacks. What do we know?
13: Yeah, the U.S. targeted several sites along Iran's coast. These were military facilities in and around the Strait of Hormuz. These are the places where Iran fires missiles and drones at ships in the Gulf and neighboring Arab countries. U.S. Central Command said the U.S. operation began a little after midnight here in the region, and it lasted for nearly 4 hours. Now, toward the end of that, President Trump spoke with Fox News, said the U.S. had fired 49 Tomahawk missiles. There were also jet fighter planes involved. And he said this was taking place was because, as we just noted, Iran was taking too long to negotiate.
12: Okay, so at this point, is it headed for a resumption of a full-scale war?
13: Yeah, I'd hate to make a sort of definitive call on that right now, but this began a couple weeks ago with regular shooting incidents, and now we're seeing a significant fire in both directions. Just to recap the president this week, on Monday he told Iran and Israel to stop trading missile fire. He said he was close to a deal with Iran to end the war. Then an Iranian drone took down a U.S. Apache helicopter. Now we've had 2 consecutive nights of the U.S. and Iran trading fire, and Trump is saying more will be coming tonight if Iran doesn't reach a deal, so we're definitely moving up the escalation ladder.
12: Now, Iran has responded both nights with its own attacks. What are we learning about those strikes?
13: Yeah, Iran's Revolutionary Guard Corps said it fired on 18 U.S. sites in the region. It specifically named U.S. military bases in Kuwait and Bahrain and Jordan. So far, no reports of damage or

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1: 7:42 on KTEP. Stand by. We'll be talking about the World Cup with Jose Martinez, one of our podcasters and work studies here at KTEP. You can hear him in the afternoons. For the moment in traffic, we're not seeing any major issues along I-10 east or westbound. Traffic is heavy right around Loma Land and Lee Trevino and up near Montana at Loop 375. No issues on the Patriot Freeway. And once again, a heat advisory in effect through 9 p.m. tonight. Today's high close to 103. 99 degrees tomorrow, 100 on Saturday, and then 97 on Sunday. There is a chance of some isolated showers and thunderstorms tomorrow. It is 80 degrees on 88.5 FM KTEP.
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9: Good morning, I'm Steve Inskeep. Here's what I missed going to bed early, but I just caught the highlights. The New York Knicks won Game 4 of the NBA Finals after trailing by 29 points. No team in finals history has ever won after falling so far behind, but the Knicks nailed one three-pointer after another, and the decisive shot was a three-pointer that missed. Knicks star Jalen Brunson took that shot. It bounced off the front of the rim, and then OG Anunoby tipped it in. It's Morning Edition.
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1: It's time to talk World Cup. The most popular sport, more than bowling, badminton, lacrosse, Olympic breakdancing combined. Actually, did you know, Jose, that basketball is right behind soccer?
11: No, I didn't, actually.
1: But soccer has about a 3.5 billion fan base. Can you believe that?
11: This is going to be the biggest event in history, especially get these three countries hosting the World Cup for the first time. So starting today at 1 p.m., Mexico versus South Africa, here in El Paso time, mountain time. So it's going to be a crazy, you know, experience for sure. You know, I'm sure everyone's going to be rooting for Mexico today, especially at Mexico City Stadium today is going to be an insane environment.
1: That's a big stadium, 80-plus thousand.
11: No, for sure. And then I think, like, you know, after they're playing all their matches in Mexico, and after that, they'll play all their matches in the U.S. So let's see what happens. But if you're in El Paso, you know, I have a list on KTEP.org or Facebook or Instagram where you can check out all the spots you can check out from the east, west, and central El Paso.
1: Where would you suggest, people check it out on the west side?
11: So on the west side, you know, you want to go to Angry Owl, or you want to go to Palomino Tavern. You know, they're having a bunch of hosting events. They're opening it early. Most of the games start at 1 p.m. or 11 a.m. Today it starts at 1 p.m. So a lot of these restaurants are starting at, you know, 11 a.m., 12 p.m. and starting with cool stuff, merch, freebies and stuff. But if you're in the east, there's this place called Gringo Patio Bar, where they have an indoor and outdoor screens. They have, like, food trucks outside. It's dog-friendly if you have any dogs, if you want to check it out. It's a family-friendly place, too.
1: So would you suggest people dress up with their favorite jerseys?
11: Oh, for sure. I'm sure a bunch of places are doing, like I said, freebies and stuff. If you wear your World Cup merch, you know, seeing who you're going to represent for this World Cup, for sure.
1: All right. So, in El Paso, I would imagine Mexico is the fan favorite. Who do you think might be? There's probably some U.S. fans. I'm sure there are.
11: Oh, for sure. Yeah.
1: I think we're rooting for the U.S. just because we're still a bit of a rookie team. Going in, we've been getting better. So
11: no, for sure.
1: So, how many groups are there?
11: Oh, there's about like over 10 groups over here. But if you're a U.S. fan here at District Puffin Central, the American Outlaws, which is like the U.S. fan base, are going to be there at every match, and they're going to be having a huge screen for every USA match. And I'm sure it's going to be the best experience if you want to root for the U.S.
1: Okay. And what are your picks for maybe the top? Five teams? Four teams?
11: I would say Spain, Portugal, Brazil. Yeah, Brazil. And I would say Mexico just because Mexico, whenever their fan base is behind them, they get to play, you know, really amazing soccer.
1: Yeah. So, folks, if you are planning on catching some of those games, you can check out Jose's podcast. You also have a podcast, right?
11: Yeah, podcast and an article is on ktep.org, or you can check it out on Facebook or Instagram at ktep.fm.
1: Thanks, man.
11: No, for sure.
1: And we'll check in later.
11: Sounds good.

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5: 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I'm Richard Dayub, your host for El Paso Primetime. 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
7: It's Morning Edition from NPR News. I'm Steve Inskeep.
8: And I'm Leila Fadel. Good morning. President Trump had a surprising response to the highest level of inflation in more than 3 years.
9: Are you concerned, Mr. President, about the latest inflation number which came out this morning? Could that be a...
10: No, I love it. The numbers were great. You know what I really love? I love the inflation. You know why?
7: The president told the New York Post later on that when he said, I love the inflation, he meant that he loved that inflation wasn't higher and that it will improve once he ends the war he started. The Iran war has driven up energy prices, and consumer prices overall in May were up a little more than 4% over a year ago.
8: NPR Scott Horsley has been crunching the numbers and joins me now. Good morning, Scott.
11: Good morning, Lily.
8: So how big a factor are gasoline prices in the broader inflation story?
11: Well, gas prices have risen sharply in the months since the U.S. and Israel launched their war with Iran. AAA says the average price of gas today is about $4.13 a gallon. That's up about $1.15 since the war began. And energy prices were the biggest driver of inflation in both April and May. Because of those high gas prices, a lot of people are having to cut corners elsewhere. Emily Inlow is a mother of two in Nicholasville, Kentucky. She says cost and driving distance have forced her to skip sending her 11-year-old son to summer camp this year.
12: It feels awful as a parent not being able to, like, give these experiences to my kids that I had growing up. And it just feels like I'm not doing great as a parent, but we got to do what we got to do.
11: Inlow's 5-year-old daughter is in daycare, and nationwide daycare prices are also about 3.5%.
8: Are people's paychecks keeping up with these rising prices?
11: No. Average wages are up 3.4% from a year ago, and that's not enough to cover the rising cost of living. Inlow works as an animal control officer. Her husband works at the Toyota plant in Kentucky. They're both working full-time, but Inlow says it feels like they're falling behind.
12: Even though I'm making the most I've ever made at any job, it's grocery prices, gas prices, rent and bills and such. It's just we're going over what we're bringing in every month.
11: And that's an unfortunate turnaround because for most of the last 3 years, wages were rising faster than prices. So workers were seeing a real improvement in their buying power. But, you know, with inflation heating up and wage gain shrinking, that's no longer the case.
8: You know, one of the Federal Reserve's main jobs is to keep prices stable. In other words, not have high inflation. And there's a new Fed chairman. What's he going to do?
11: Yeah, usually the Fed fights inflation by raising interest rates or keeping them high. Of course, President Trump has been demanding lower interest rates. So it's going to be a challenge for the new Fed chairman, Kevin Warsh, when he leads his first rate-setting meeting next week. The good news, if there is any, is that for the most part, the sky-high energy prices are not rippling through to the rest of the economy. With the exception of airfares, which are up because jet fuel is costing more, most prices outside of energy have risen only modestly. Nevertheless, I think interest rates are likely to remain elevated for some time to come.
8: So no big changes for people

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1: 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I am author of The Tao of Thomas Aquinas. 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
6: 8:50 on KTEP. Temperatures up near 103 degrees today. And you'll be looking for those cooling centers across town. They're at the recreation centers around town. Also, most of the libraries. More information on the KTEP community calendar. Yes, today's high will be close to 103, cooling off a bit beginning tomorrow with a slight chance of showers. In traffic, just some congestion near Paisano and Geronimo, I-10 westbound. Stay tuned for the Texas Standard coming up at 9 a.m.

Educator, composer, trumpeter, Mr. Marcus Carroll. From his recording, The Ancestors Call, we heard Generational Response. Thank you so much for joining me. You're with D. Alexander. Great music in store for you. Glad you decided to tune in. So let's hang out and have a great time. This is Jazz.

Billie Holiday sounds so good on that recording, from the actual recording entitled Blue Moon. She's singing the title track. She sounds so good. And right before that, we heard from Jason Marshall from New Beginnings with a Mingus composition, Peggy's Blue Skylight. I don't know why I have Peggy Sue on the brain. Let's continue with this phenomenal music with Roxy Coss from Disparate Parts. Let's listen to the composition, The Spirit.

Celebrating 100 years of the lady with that phenomenal voice, Miss Sarah Vaughan, her centennial from It's a Man's World. I'm just wild about Harry. And before that, we heard from Ethan Iverson, the title track from his recording, Technically Acceptable. You've heard it right here with me, Dee Alexander. This is Jazz.

That's Charlie Apicella and Iron City Meet the Griots Speak from the recording Destiny Calling. We heard the composition Sparks. And before that, Sean Mason from the Southern Suite with his composition Final Voyage. Let's continue with Alan Harris from Kate's Soul Food. Autumn has found you.

Charlton Singleton from his recording Crossroads. He's on trumpet, and we heard the composition On the Avenue. Thank you so much for joining me during this hour of music. Hope you've enjoyed it. Until we are together again, please take care. Your D. Alexander, this is Jazz.

Pianist, composer, arranger, Yumi Lee from her recording Introspection. We heard her composition, Gimmick. Thank you so much for joining me. You're with D. Alexander. This is Jazz.

Leslie Buechelman and Jeremy Kahn from Tonight at Noon, Explorations into Music of Leonard Bernstein and Charles Mingus. And we heard Duke Ellington's Sound of Love composition by Charles Mingus. And before that, we heard from Mr. Bill Frisell from his recording Four, and he's supported by Gregory Tardy, Jonathan Blake, and Gerald Clayton. And we heard his composition, Look Out for Hope. Let's continue with John Coltrane and Don Cherry from the Avant-Garde, The Blessing. Don Cherry trumpet, Coltrane soprano, Charlie Hayden bass, Ed Blackwell drums.

Miss Betty Carter, stating a fact, something big is going to happen, from Inside Betty Carter. And right before that, Doug Carn from Revelation with Fatherhood. Here with D. Alexander, this is Jazz.

baby clothes. He's so ambitious. Ooh, I tell you, he's so

fail. The judge says, Ray, son, son, right on into jail. Ah, you better keep her. I think it's cheaper. You know what I've been doing, don't you?

Oh yeah, the genius of Ray Charles. Singing Standards, Making Whoopee, a live performance. Right before that, we heard from the Alvin Queen Trio from the Night Train to Copenhagen with I Got It Bad and That Ain't Good. Here's James Whiteman on piano along with Harvey S. Bass, Alvester Garnett on drums from Sonic Realities. Let's take a listen to September Song.

Educator, guitarist, composer Mr. Scott Hesse from his recording and the title track on Calligram Records, Intention, recorded live in front of an audience at Pro Musica. Special thanks to Mr. Ken Christensen for recording, documenting this concert. And he's supported by Clark Summers on bass and Dana Hall on drums and cymbals. Thank you so much for joining me during this hour of music. I've had a wonderful time sharing it with you. Hope you've had a great time as well. Please don't forget to share this music with your children because they are listening. We got to pass the baton on to them. You know what I mean? Until we are together again, please take care of yourself. If you have any questions or comments, you may reach out to us by email at jazznetwork@wfmt.com. We look forward to hearing from you. Very interested in your comments. Live every minute. Put yourself in it. This is your life. You're with D. Alexander, and this is Jazz.

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1: A young cellist discovers a Sibelius work that was buried and unknown for over a century. He brings it to life by pulling out all the double stops. I'm Peter Dugan. 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
4: There is a much-loved symphony ahead. I invite you to stay with me for it. It is the Surprise Symphony, Symphony No. 94 by Joseph Haydn. First, though, a couple of pieces by the Spanish composer and pianist Isaac Albéniz. Let's begin with Navarra, Chicago Symphony, and Fritz Reiner.

That's a performance by pianist Pierre Huibrechts and music by Isaac Albéniz, 19th century Spanish pianist-composer, and music inspired not just by Spain, but even more specifically by flamenco music from Spain. It's called Cantos de España, literally Songs of Spain. It contains some of the best-known music by Albéniz, including the Asturias or Leyenda that opens that suite. Turn to Haydn in just a moment. A little bit more Spanish music. This is by a guitarist, composer. I think he only wrote for his instrument, in fact. Francisco Tárrega is his name. David Russell has recorded all of the harpsichord works of Tárrega, and they're all miniatures. Here is one, the Prelude No. 6.

Prelude No. 6 by Spanish guitarist-composer Francisco Tárrega, played by David Russell. This is one of the best-loved, best-known symphonies of them all, not only those among Haydn's, it's from his London symphonies, and it is subtitled The Surprise Symphony. And as is very famous, this comes in the second movement, where it's slow and quiet, sort of lulls the audience into dreamland, and then he slams the kettle drum and wakes everyone up. In fact, in German, it's called mit dem Paukenschlag, with this slap of the timpani. The Surprise Symphony, the number 94 by Joseph Haydn. Now we hear with, appropriately, the London Philharmonic. Conductor is Eugen Jochum.

music which contains probably the best-known melody ever composed by Haydn in the second movement there, which gives this work its subtitle, The Surprise Symphony. That was the Symphony No. 94 in G. And the performance is by the London Philharmonic. It is one of the London symphonies. Eugen Joachim conducted. Something completely different now is this is for solo piano. It's by a 19th century woman pianist, composer, teacher named Louise Farranque. And this is one of her 25 easy etudes as Maria Stratigou plays the second.

Alexa Still Flute, Susan DeWitt Smith Piano, the New Zealand String Quartet, and the Folk Suite No. 1, folk tunes arranged by the American composer William Grant Still. Another African-American composer here, Florence Price, and her Dances in the Cane Breaks. This has been orchestrated by William Grant Still. She wrote this for piano, and Chicago Sinfonietta, conducted by Mei-Ann Chen.

composed by Florence Price, orchestrated by William Grant Still, performed by the Chicago Sinfonietta, conducted by Mei Yan Chen, and Dances in the Canebrakes by Florence Price. Here is a dance by another American composer, Joseph Turin. It's the first of three summer dances scored for wind quintet, and this is the Borealis Quintet.

The Borealis Wind Quintet, playing that music by American composer Joseph Turin. The title of the piece, I think, is very well titled. It's called Frolic, and it's the first of the three summer dances. Up next, some very famous music by Russian composer Mussorgsky. We most often hear this music in its orchestral version, and at that, most often in the version made by Maurice Ravel. But we're going to hear the original version now for solo piano of Pictures at an Exhibition by Mussorgsky, composed after he went to a retrospective exhibition after the death of his friend, artist Victor Hartmann. Konrad Tau with Mussorgsky's Pictures at an Exhibition.

musical depictions of several pictures and sketches made by Viktor Hartmann, a good friend of the composer of that music, Mussorgsky. Of course, we heard Pictures at an Exhibition in its original version for solo piano. That performance by pianist Conrad Tau. After all that piano music, something quite a bit different, it's called The Air for the Spirits of Fire, and it's by the French Baroque composer Mondonville. This comes from his opera Titan et l'Aurore, Titan and the Dawn. From a complete recording, the musicians of the Louvre perform under Mark Minkowski's direction.

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1: 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In Texas, growth has been treated almost like a law of nature, to be chased, celebrated, but seldom questioned. With many Texas cities bursting at the seams, a conversation about an assumption hiding in plain sight. What price growth, and is the pursuit reshaping Texas for the better? That, The Week in Politics, and more on the next Texas Standard.

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3: I don't know that America has the stomach. 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
4: I'm Elsa Chang.
5: And I'm Mary Louise Kelly. Many green card holders have been unable to get small business loans under the Trump administration.
6: No one expected that it would include permanent residence, legal permanent residence. 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
4: Also, we take a ride on the 7 train in New York to see how Queens is celebrating the start of the World Cup.
5: And the rise of the global girl group Cat's Eye.
7: Coming together and taking the best parts of how they do it in the K-pop system, but also out here in the West.
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8: 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President Trump says